0: The white double cross first class upon Prime Minister Narendra Modi. Prime Minister expressed his heartfelt gratitude to the President, the government and the people of Slovakia for the distinguished honour. Accepting the award, he noted that the honour was a tribute to the 1.4 billion people of India and to the enduring bonds of friendship between India and Slovakia. The Ministry of Youth Affairs and Sports is hosting the Viksit Bharat Youth Parliament 2026 in New Delhi. Lok Sabha Speaker Om Birla will inaugurate the Viksit Bharat Youth Parliament at the national level today. The ministry said that the initiative reimagines youth engagement with democratic processes, offering young citizens a hands-on understanding of governance, policy deliberation and parliamentary functioning. Tiny Cape Verde pulled off a stunning result in its World Cup debut, shutting out heavily favoured Spain. An impressive performance by a 40-year-old goalkeeper, Virginia, helped Cape Verde play one of the favourites in the tournament to a 0-0 draw. And that is the end of this news bulletin.
1: ये आकाशवाणी का इंद्रप्रस्थ चैनल है। मीडियम वेव 366.3 मीटर अर्थात 819 किलोहर्ट्स डीआरएम 810 किलोहर्ट्स पर। श्रोताओं, स्टूडियो की घड़ी में समय हुआ है सुबह के 6:10 और पूरी 20 सेकंड। और आइए अब सुनते हैं भक्ति संगीत का कार्यक्रम वंदना।

0: This is Akashwani, the news read by Sunil Verma. Prime Minister Narendra Modi will arrive in Evian, France today on a two-day visit to participate in the G7 summit in the third leg of his two-nation visit. Upon arrival, French President Emmanuel Macron will formally welcome the Prime Minister. Mr. Modi will then participate in a working session of the summit on the theme Forging New Partnerships and Rebuilding International Solidarity, along with leaders of G7 countries, partner countries, and representatives of the World Bank and the African Development Bank. Notably, this marks India's 13th participation at the G7 summit and Prime Minister Modi's 7th consecutive participation. India's regular participation at the G7 summits reflects the increasing recognition of New Delhi's role and contributions in addressing global challenges related to peace, security, development, and environmental sustainability, a report.
1: India's strategic importance for the G7 is increasingly being reflected in concrete economic and technology partnerships. This is evident from the recently concluded India-EU trade agreement, as well as initiatives such as Bharat Innovates in Nice and India's role as the official AI partner country at upcoming VivaTech in Paris. These developments underline how G7 countries are looking at India not only as a major market, but also as a trusted partner in technology, innovation, manufacturing, and resilient supply chains. Significantly, many of the priorities identified by the French G7 presidency, including reducing imbalance, international partnerships, and artificial intelligence, closely align with India's strengths and interests. Ankit Kumar, Akashwani News, Evian, France.
0: Earlier yesterday, India and Slovakia elevated their ties to a comprehensive partnership. The two sides also inked 11 agreements to boost cooperation in key areas, including labor migration, digital technology, and defense, following talks between Prime Minister Narendra Modi and his Slovak counterpart, Robert Fico, in Bratislava. Addressing a joint press conference, Mr. Modi said, elevation of ties symbolizes shared beliefs, priorities, and future.
2: हमने अपने संबंधों को कॉम्प्रिहेंसिव पार्टनरशिप का दर्जा देने का निर्णय लिया है. यह हमारे साझा विश्वास, साझा प्राथमिकताओं और साझा भविष्य का प्रतीक है. प्रधानमंत्री जी और मैंने हमारे सहयोग को नई दिशा और नई ऊर्जा देने पर विस्तृत रूप से चर्चा की. ऑटोमोबाइल, रेलवे, एडवांस मैन्युफैक्चरिंग और ग्रीन टेक्नोलॉजीज, इन सभी विषयों में हमने दोनों देशों के लोगों की भलाई के लिए कई महत्वपूर्ण निर्णय लिए.
0: Speaking on this occasion, Slovak Prime Minister lauded India's rapid economic growth, saying the country has outpaced many advanced nations in key sectors. President of Slovakia, Peter Pellegrini, has conferred Slovakia's highest state honour, the Order of the White Double Cross First Class, upon Prime Minister Narendra Modi. The Prime Minister expressed his heartfelt gratitude to the President, the government, and the people of Slovakia for the distinguished honour. Accepting the award, he noted that the honour was a tribute to the 1.4 billion people of India and the enduring bonds of friendship between India and Slovakia. The Ministry of Youth Affairs and Sports is hosting the Viksit Bharat Youth Parliament 2026 in New Delhi. Lok Sabha Speaker Om Birla will inaugurate the Viksit Bharat Youth Parliament at the national level today. The ministry said that the initiative reimagines youth engagement with democratic processes, offering young citizens a hands-on understanding of governance, policy deliberation, and parliamentary functioning. Union Public Service, Public Commission Service, UPSC, has declared the result of Civil Services Preliminary Examination, CSC, for this year. UPSC informed that this year, against more than 1,000 vacancies, a total of more than 13,000 candidates have been shortlisted for the Civil Services main examination. The candidates can download the prelims result on the official website of UPSC, upsc.gov.in. In the FIFA World Cup 2026, tiny Cape Verde, marking its historic first appearance at the World Cup, produced an extraordinary performance to secure a 0-0 draw with global heavyweight Spain. Meanwhile, Saudi Arabia and Uruguay drew 1-1 in their opening match of Group H in Miami Stadium in the US this morning. And that is the end of this news bulletin.
3: ये आकाशवाणी का इंद्रप्रस्थ चैनल है। मीडियम वेव 366.3 मीटर अर्थात 819 किलो हर्ट्स, डीआरएम 810 किलो हर्ट्स पर। श्रोताओं, स्टूडियो की घड़ी में समय हुआ है सुबह के 7:10 और पूरे 20 सेकेंड, और आइए अब 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

0: France today to also hold bilateral meetings with Prime Minister of Canada and UK and UAE President. Government hikes export duties on diesel and aviation turbine fuel. Export duty on petrol remains unchanged. Indian ship Disha, carrying 62,370 metric tons of LNG cargo, safely crosses Strait of Hormuz. 8 people killed after B-52 bomber crashes at US Air Force base in Southern California. And in football, Cape Verde stunned Spain in scoreless draw at FIFA World Cup. Belgium also settled for 1-1 draw with Egypt. President of Slovakia, Peter Pellegrini, has conferred Slovakia's highest state honour, the Order of the White Double Cross First Class, upon Prime Minister Narendra Modi. Secretary West in the Ministry of External Affairs, C.B. George, said that the Prime Minister expressed his heartfelt gratitude to the President, the government and the people of Slovakia for the distinguished honour.
1: As a special gesture, President conferred the highest state decoration of Slovakia, Order of the White Double Cross First Class, upon Honorable Prime Minister Sri Narendra Modi for his role in an exceptional contribution in building India-Slovakia relationship. The minister dedicated the award to the people of India and Slovakia who have contributed in strengthening this partnership. Prime Minister also met with His Excellency Mr. Richard Rasi, Speaker of the National Council of the Slovak Republic, reaffirming the commitment to strengthen relationship between our two democracies.
0: India and Slovakia elevated their ties to a comprehensive partnership. The two sides also inked 11 agreements to boost cooperation in key areas including labour migration, digital technology and defence, following talks between Prime Minister Modi and his Slovak counterpart, Robert Fico, in Bratislava. Addressing a joint press conference, Mr. Modi said, elevation of ties symbolizes shared beliefs, priorities and future.
2: हमने अपने संबंधों को कॉम्प्रिहेंसिव पार्टनरशिप का दर्जा देने का निर्णय लिया है. यह हमारे साझा विश्वास, साझा प्राथमिकताओं और साझा भविष्य का प्रतीक है. प्रधानमंत्री जी और मैंने हमारे सहयोग को नई दिशा और नई ऊर्जा देने पर विस्तृत रूप से चर्चा की. ऑटोमोबाइल, रेलवे, एडवांस मैन्युफैक्चरिंग और ग्रीन टेक्नोलॉजीज, इन सभी विषयों में हमने दोनों देशों के लोगों की भलाई के लिए कई महत्वपूर्ण निर्णय लिए.
0: The Prime Minister said both the countries have signed a letter of intent in the field of defense sector.
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0: Our correspondent covering the Prime Minister's visit to Slovakia has filed this report.
3: Several historic decisions with the potential to significantly strengthen India-Slovakia relations were taken during the Prime Minister's visit to Bratislava. 11 MOUs were signed yesterday during Prime Minister Narendra Modi's visit. These agreements are expected to enhance cooperation in areas such as defense, civil nuclear energy, tourism, advanced technologies including quantum communication and artificial intelligence, and higher education. During talks between Prime Minister Narendra Modi and Slovak Prime Minister Robert Fico, both sides also decided to establish a joint working group to strengthen cooperation in combating terrorism. Prime Minister Modi will depart from Bratislava today and travel to France to participate in the G7 summit. Vidhi M. Palluruthi, Akashvani News from Bratislava in Slovak Republic.
0: Prime Minister Modi will arrive in Evian, France today on a two-day visit to participate in the G7 summit in the third leg of his two-nation visit. Upon arrival, French President Emmanuel Macron will formally welcome the Prime Minister. Mr. Modi will then participate in a working session of the summit on the theme forging new partnerships and rebuilding international

0: national solidarity, along with leaders of G7 countries, partner countries, and representatives of the World Bank and the African Development Bank. On the sidelines of the meeting, the Prime Minister is also scheduled to hold bilateral meetings with Prime Minister of Canada, Mark Carney, Prime Minister of the United Kingdom, Keir Starmer, and UAE President, Sheikh Mohammed bin Zayed Al Nahyan. Later, he will attend a gala dinner hosted by French President Emmanuel Macron. Our correspondent has filed this report.
1: India's strategic importance for the G7 is increasingly being reflected in concrete economic and technology partnerships. This is evident from the recently concluded India-EU trade agreement, as well as initiatives such as Bharat Innovates in Nice and India's role as the official AI partner country at upcoming VivaTech in Paris. These developments underline how G7 countries are looking at India not only as a major market, but also as a trusted partner in technology, innovation, manufacturing, and resilient supply chains. Significantly, many of the priorities identified by the French G7 presidency, including reducing imbalance, international partnerships, and artificial intelligence, closely align with India's strengths and interests. Ankit Kumar, Akashwani News, Avion, France.
0: This is Akashwani giving you the news. For quick news updates from the clock, follow us on our X handle at AIR News Alerts. And for details of stories and more, log on to our website www.newsonair.gov.in and download News on AIR app. The government has increased the special additional excise duty SAED on the export of diesel and aviation turbine fuel ATF in its latest fortnightly review. With effect from today, the export duty on diesel has been raised to 14 rupees per litre from 13 rupees 5 paise per litre, while the levy on ATF exports has been increased to 12 rupees 5 paise per litre from 9 rupees 5 paise per litre. The export duty on petrol remains unchanged at 1 rupee 5 paise per litre. A liquefied natural gas LNG carrier, Disha, safely transited through the Strait of Hormuz. The LNG carrier, carrying 62,370 metric tons of LNG, is one of the first commercial vessels to transit the strait since the announcement of a preliminary ceasefire deal between the United States and Iran. Director in the Ministry of Ports, Shipping and Waterways, Upesh Kumar Sharma, said the vessel is expected to arrive at Dahej in Gujarat on the 18th of this month. A B-52 bomber crashed shortly after takeoff at a U.S. Air Force base in Southern California's Mojave Desert last night, killing all 8 people aboard. Aerial footage showed a plume of black smoke rising from the desert near the runway on the base. It is not immediately clear what caused the crash. India has undergone a remarkable transformation driven by the principles of Sabka Saath, Sabka Vikas, Sabka Vishwas and Sabka Prayas under the visionary leadership of Prime Minister Narendra Modi in the last 12 years. During this period, the Modi government carried out many flagship initiatives for the welfare and empowerment of the poor, farmers, women and youth. Akashwani News brings you a special feature. 12 Saal, Vishwas Ke, Vikas Ke, Jan Kalyan Ke. Today, we focus on Narendra Modi government's zero tolerance policy against terrorism.
2: Last year, on the intervening night of 6th and 7th of May, Operation Sindoor sent a clear message to the world that India does not seek war, but terrorism will not be tolerated. Operation Sindoor drew a new red line that if terrorism is a state policy, it will be met with a direct and forceful response. Targeting strongholds of Lashkar-e-Taiba, Jaish-e-Mohammed and Hizbul Mujahideen, India successfully destroyed 9 major terrorist launch pads located in Pakistan and Pakistan-occupied Jammu and Kashmir. More than 100 terrorists were killed in this operation. On 9th and 10th of May, India became the first nation to strike 11 air bases of a nuclear-armed state in a single operation. This resulted in the destruction of 20% of Pakistan Air Force's infrastructure. There was widespread global support, with numerous global leaders extending their support to India. Talking to Akashwani News, Lieutenant General KJS Dhillon, retired, who was the 15th Corps commander in Jammu and Kashmir, praised the intelligence of government agencies during Operation Sindoor. report.
3: The intelligence which was gathered over the 15 days period, or the gap in between Pahalgam and terror strikes on 6th, 7th May,

0: 2025. Intelligence was so accurate, acquired by various means, collated, synthesized, and then acted upon.
1: Meanwhile, to secure its land borders spanning over 15,000 kilometers across 7 neighboring nations, India today conducts its effective foreign policy guided by the principle of nation first, while simultaneously advancing towards self-reliance in the defense sector. Talking to Akashvani News, Professor Anup Kumar Dey from Silchar said open border was a huge issue in Assam and Narendra Modi government has worked steadfastly to address this issue.
2: Pradhan Mantri Narendra Modi ji.
3: Since the Prime Minister Narendra Modi took charge, he highlighted this biggest issue of Assam, and today fencing has been completed in most of the areas. Because of that, not only infiltration from there has been stopped, but also the illegal trade that used to happen from there has been cut off.
2: Jo illegal trades hota tha, wo bhi band hua hai.
1: NDA government remains resolute and deeply committed to a policy of zero tolerance against terrorism. With Anand Kumar, Suparna Saikya, Akashvani News, Delhi.
4: US President Donald Trump has said a preliminary deal to end the war with Iran has already been signed and suggested that details of the agreement are set to be published pretty soon. Trump said this during his talks with French President Emmanuel Macron at the G7 summit last night. More from our West Asia correspondent.
5: The announcement of a US-Iran peace framework has triggered cautious optimism across West Asia, with regional governments welcoming efforts to end months-long conflict. The agreement, which is due to be formally signed in Switzerland on Friday, includes plans to reopen the Strait of Hormuz and extend a ceasefire while negotiations continue. Oil markets reacted positively, with prices falling on expectations of improved energy supplies. Despite the breakthrough, major challenges remain. The full text of the agreement has not been released and disagreements persist over sanctions relief, Iran's nuclear program and future navigation rules in Strait of Hormuz. Regional tensions also remain high, particularly in Lebanon, where Israel has indicated that it will maintain military positions in certain areas despite the broader diplomatic initiative. The coming days will determine whether the framework can evolve into a durable peace agreement for the region. Vinod Kumar for Akashvani News from Dubai.
4: In the FIFA World Cup 2026, tiny Cape Verde, making its historic first appearance at the World Cup, produced an extraordinary performance to secure a 0-0 draw with global heavyweights Spain. Cape Verde's 40-year-old goalkeeper, Vizinha, delivered a heroic performance as his side held Spain to a 0-0 draw. Earlier, Belgium and Egypt also drew 1-1 in their Group G opening match at Seattle Stadium. Egypt came close to securing their first ever World Cup victory, but were denied by a quick response from Belgium's substitutes under the intense heat. Saudi Arabia and Uruguay also drew 1-1 in their opening match of Group H in Miami Stadium in the US this morning. Abdullah Al-Amri scored on a rebound in the 41st minute for Saudi Arabia, and Uruguay's Maxi Araujo responded with an equaliser in the 80th minute. And now, for a look at today's newspapers, it's over to Subhadra Ramachandran.
6: Thank you, Sunil. The peace deal between US and Iran is prominently noted on the front pages of dailies. US and Iran reach deal to end war, reopen Hormuz, headlines the Indian Express. US-Iran strike tentative peace deal as Israel refuses land pullback, reads the headline in the Statesman. Prime Minister Modi will lead the main event of the International Day of Yoga 2026 celebrations in Kolkata on June 21, writes the Asian Age. In its editorial piece titled Label Truth, the Tribune argues that FSSAI's action against misleading food labels is necessary, but only a first step. And that is back to you, Sunil.
4: Thank you, Subhadra. And now, before we end the bulletin, the headlines once again. Slovakia confers its highest honor, Order of the White Double Cross, first class, on Prime Minister Narendra Modi. Prime Minister Modi to participate in G7 summit in Avignon, France today to hold bilateral meetings with Prime Ministers of Canada and UK and UAE President. And in football, Cape Verde stunned Spain in scoreless draw at FIFA World Cup. Belgium also settled for 1-1 draw with Egypt. And with that, we end the morning news. Have a nice day.
7: Akashvani se pesh hai khabarnama. आदाब, खबरनामे के साथ मैं फैसल खान। पहले इस वक्त की खास खास खबरें। स्लोवाकिया ने वज़ीर-ए-आज़म नरेंद्र मोदी को अपना आलातरीन एजाज ऑर्डर ऑफ द व्हाइट डबल क्रॉस फर्स्ट क्लास अता किया है। वज़ीर-ए-आज़म मोदी आज फ्रांस के शहर

0: The carrier Disha safely transited through the Strait of Hormuz. The LNG carrier, carrying 62,370 metric tons of LNG, is one of the first commercial vessels to transit the strait since the announcement of a preliminary ceasefire deal between the United States and Iran. Ahead of the re-examination of National Entrance-cum-Eligibility Test NEET UG 2026, which is scheduled for the 21st of June, the government has restricted online messaging and social media app Telegram till the 22nd of this month. The National Testing Agency, NTA, has welcomed the Ministry of Electronics and Information Technology's directions for restricting Telegram access in India for a defined and limited period. In a statement, NTA said that the restriction will cover the day of the NEET UG 2026 re-examination and its immediate aftermath. The agency added that the platform has also been directed to disable the message editing feature for already posted messages until the 30th of this month. Lok Sabha Speaker Om Birla has emphasized the importance of greater public participation in democracy. Interacting with participants of the Viksit Bharat Youth Parliament 2026 in New Delhi, Mr. Birla said that despite being the world's largest population with diverse cultures and varied geographical conditions, the country has emerged as the world's largest democracy after independence with increasing public participation. He said democracy has remained an integral part of the country's work culture and thought process. The Lok Sabha speaker said that active and inclusive participation in democracy is essential for shaping the nation's future and achieving the goal of a developed India. In women's hockey, India has stormed into the semi-finals of the FIH Hockey Nations Cup in Auckland, New Zealand. India defeated Japan 2-1 in their second Pool A match. Captain and player of the match Salima Tete and Lalrem Siami netted the goals for India, while Hiramitsu Ai was the lone goal scorer for Japan. And in the FIFA World Cup 2026, tiny Cape Verde, making its historic first appearance in the World Cup, produced an extraordinary performance to secure a 0-0 draw with global heavyweights Spain. Domestic benchmark equity indices were trading in green in early trade today following a preliminary agreement between the United States and Iran to end the West Asia conflict. And that is the end of this news bulletin.
1: ये आकाशवाणी दिल्ली का इंद्रप्रस्थ चैनल है। मीडियम वेव 366.3 मीटर अर्थात 819 किलोहर्ट्ज़, डीआरएम 810 किलोहर्ट्ज़ पर। स्टूडियो की घड़ी में वक्त हुआ है 11:10 ठीक 15 सेकेंड। अब प्रस्तुत है कार्यक्रम सबरस। सबरस में आइए सबसे पहले सुनते हैं ललित मंशा से ये गीत।

0: These remarks while addressing the Intergovernmental Negotiations meeting on Security Council reforms. Mr. Parvathaneni said UNSC reform would be grossly inadequate, bordering on failure, if expansion is limited only to the non-permanent category, as it would fundamentally not change the decision-making power structure of the permanent five members.
1: Reflecting expansion of the category of two-year term non-permanent category as a convergence portrays only a part of the picture. Groups and member states add qualifiers and attach other interlinked parameters as they endorse expansion in the non-permanent category. UNSC reform would be grossly inadequate, bordering on failure, if expansion is limited only to the non-permanent category, as it would fundamentally not change the decision-making power structure of the P5. Groups and member states have waited this long for real and meaningful reforms.
0: A liquefied natural gas LNG carrier Disha has safely transited through the Strait of Hormuz. The LNG carrier carrying 62,370 metric tons of LNG is one of the first commercial vessels to transit the strait since the announcement of a preliminary ceasefire deal between the United States and Iran. In women's hockey, India has stormed into the semi-finals of the FIH Hockey Nations Cup in Auckland, New Zealand. India defeated Japan 2-1 in their second Pool A match. Captain and player of the match, Salima Tete and Larum Siame, netted the goals for India. In the FIFA World Cup 2026, Cape Verde displayed an extraordinary performance to secure a goalless draw with global heavyweights Spain. Benchmark domestic equity indices were trading moderately up in the forenoon session today. The Sensex rose 318 points to 76,582, while the Nifty added 66 points to 23,920 when reports last came in. And with that, we end this news bulletin.

0: This is Akashvani, the news read by Valsa Williams. Prime Minister Narendra Modi will arrive in Avignon, France today on a two-day visit to participate at the G7 summit, which commenced yesterday. This marks the Prime Minister's seventh consecutive appearance at the G7 summit and India's 13th participation in this crucial multilateral event. This G7 summit holds immense strategic significance for India, as the Prime Minister will strongly amplify the voice and concerns of the Global South on the world stage. French President Emmanuel Macron will formally welcome the Prime Minister upon his arrival this evening. Following the reception, Mr. Modi will participate in a high-level working session themed Forging New Partnerships and Rebuilding International Solidarity. Earlier, Prime Minister Modi departed for France after concluding his visit to Slovakia. Mr. Modi said the outcomes of his visit to Slovakia will go a long way in strengthening bilateral ties between India and Slovakia. In a social media post, Mr. Modi noted that the stronger trade relations between the two nations will greatly benefit the youth. Prime Minister Narendra Modi today said the last decade has witnessed a record infrastructure upgrade across the country, sharing a post of MyGov on his social media account. Mr. Modi said the government is committed to building next-generation infrastructure for the people of the country to realize the vision of a Viksit Bharat. The MyGov post highlighted the country's infrastructure transformation over the last 12 years. It said the infrastructure transformation has accelerated mobility, strengthened logistics, and unlocked new avenues of growth. The post highlighted that greater connectivity is not only reducing distances, but also expanding opportunities and strengthening the foundations of a more prosperous India. Ahead of the re-examination of the National Eligibility Cum Entrance Test NETUG 2026, which is scheduled for the 21st of June, the government has restricted online messaging and social media app Telegram till the 22nd of this month. The National Testing Agency NTA has welcomed the Ministry of Electronics and Information Technology's directions for restricting Telegram access in India for a defined and limited period. In a statement, NTA said the restriction will cover the day of the NETUG 2026 re-examination and its immediate aftermath. The agency added that the platform has also been directed to disable the message editing feature for already posted messages until the 30th of this month. The Supreme Court today sought response of the centre and states on a plea alleging misuse of the Unique Identification Authority of India issued Aadhaar cards as proof of citizenship, domicile and residential address. The plea sought directions to restrict its use strictly for identity verification only. India has cautioned that efforts to reform the United Nations Security Council could fail if the expansion is limited to only non-permanent category of membership. India's permanent representative to the UN, Ambassador Harish Parvathaneni, made these remarks while addressing the Intergovernmental Negotiations meeting on Security Council reforms. Mr. Parvathaneni said, UNSC reform would be grossly inadequate, bordering on failure, if expansion is limited only to the non-permanent category, as it would fundamentally not change the decision-making power structure of the five permanent members.
1: Reflecting expansion of the category of two-year term non-permanent category as a convergence portrays only a part of the picture. Groups and member states add qualifiers and attach other interlinked parameters as they endorse expansion in the non-permanent category. UNSC reform would be grossly inadequate, bordering on failure, if expansion is limited only to the non-permanent category, as it would fundamentally not change the decision-making power structure of the P5. Groups and member states have waited this long for real and meaningful reforms.
0: In women's hockey, India has stormed into the semi-finals of the FIH Hockey Nations Cup in Auckland, New Zealand. India

Pitted Japan 2-1 in their second Pool A match. Benchmark domestic equity indices were trading moderately up in the afternoon session today. The Sensex rose 348 points to 76,613, while the Nifty added 80 points to 23,934 when reports last came in. And with that, we end this news bulletin.

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1: 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Prime Minister Narendra Modi to participate in G7 summit in Avignon, France this evening. Prime Minister Modi praises Varanasi exhibition in Bratislava, emphasizes role of art and culture in strengthening ties. Government bans messaging app Telegram till 22nd of this month ahead of NETUG retest, message editing feature to remain disabled till June 30th. Supreme Court seeks responses from center and states on plea to use Aadhaar only as identity proof. India rejects proposal to expand only non-permanent UN Security Council seats, calls reform bordering on failure. And India storms into semi-finals of Women's FIH Nations Cup, defeating Japan 2-1 in Auckland, New Zealand. Prime Minister Narendra Modi will arrive in Avignon, France today on a 2-day visit to participate in the G7 summit. This marks the Prime Minister's 7th consecutive appearance at the G7 summit and India's 13th participation in this crucial multilateral event. This G7 summit holds immense strategic significance for India as the Prime Minister will strongly amplify the voice and concerns of the Global South on the world stage. French President Emmanuel Macron will formally welcome the Prime Minister upon his arrival this evening. Following the reception, Mr. Modi will participate in a high-level working session themed Forging New Partnerships and Rebuilding International Solidarity. Earlier, Prime Minister Modi departed for France after concluding his visit to Slovakia. The Prime Minister said the outcomes of his visit to Slovakia will go a long way in strengthening bilateral ties between India and Slovakia. Concluding his visit to Slovakia, Mr. Modi, in a social media post, noted that the stronger trade relations between the two nations will greatly benefit the youth. He also expressed gratitude to the Slovakian government and people for the warmth and thanked his Slovakian counterpart, Robert Fico. Prime Minister Narendra Modi has said art and culture have power to bring people closer together. This comes after PM Modi and Slovak President Peter Pellegrini witnessed an exhibition centered on Varanasi, including works by Slovak artists, at the Presidential Palace in Bratislava, Slovakia, yesterday. Calling it a Banaras Connect in Bratislava, PM Modi appreciated the creative interpretation of Varanasi by Slovak artists. The Ministry of External Affairs said the exhibition was dedicated to the theme Varanasi City and featured artworks that beautifully captured the spiritual, cultural and everyday life of one of India's oldest living cities. We now have our correspondent Ankit Kumar, who is joining us from Avignon. He will bring us the latest updates on the G7 developments. Ankit? Many G7 economies are facing slower growth and demographic challenges. How would you say the partnership with India would help unlock new opportunities in manufacturing, innovation and services?
2: Yes, Valsa. You rightly pointed out about the shifting global dynamics. See, when we look at the G7 economies today, many are actually grappling with aging populations and acute labor shortages. Well, sir, while partnering with India offers a direct and dynamic solution to them, India brings a massive, young, and highly skilled talent pool that

0: is increasingly integrating into global tech and services sector.
1: Right.
0: But Valsa, the partnership goes far beyond just human capital. If you see newly adopted global tech and services, newly adopted India-France Innovation Roadmap 2030, the G7 bloc no longer views India merely as the vast consumer market. Instead, India has emerged as a critical, trusted partner for building resilient global supply chain and advancing manufacturing. Valsa.
1: Right, and as artificial intelligence becomes central to economic growth, how can India's DPI ecosystem serve as a foundation for responsible and inclusive AI development?
0: Absolutely, Valsa. See, the convergence of digital public infrastructure and artificial intelligence is truly the next frontier of inclusive development. You know, unlike closed proprietary platforms, India built its digital architecture like Aadhaar and UPI as a public good, designing it for population scale and inclusion right from day one. When you integrate AI into this framework, India's interoperable DPI provides the diverse, high-quality and consent-based data sets that require to train AI models that are responsible and unbiased. And if you see the latest India AI governance guidelines also, this approach balances innovation with a strong accountability. This ensures that AI actually empowers the last citizen, whether that means delivering personalized education or providing climate adversaries to the farmers in their local language. As the G7 prioritizes AI governance, actually India is actively sharing this human-centric blueprint with the world, proving that AI can be safe, scalable, public good. Yes, Valsa.
1: Right, Ankit, thank you for bringing us those details from the G7 summit from Evian. Prime Minister Narendra Modi will reach Paris tomorrow evening as part of his visit to France. We have more details from our correspondent.
2: Thursday morning, the Prime Minister is scheduled to hold meeting with leading chief executive officers, with discussions expected to continue till the afternoon. Later, he will participate in the VivaTech Summit, one of Europe's leading technology and innovation events, where he is expected to deliver an address. In the evening, Prime Minister will attend a community event and interact with members of the Indian diaspora. The program will also feature cultural performances, showcasing India's rich heritage and strengthening people-to-people ties between India and France. Mahesh Sobre, Akashwani News, Paris, France.
1: Moving on, Lok Sabha Speaker Om Birla has emphasized the importance of greater public participation in democracy. Interacting with participants of the Vikasit Bharat Youth Parliament 2026 in New Delhi, Mr. Birla said, despite being the world's largest population with diverse cultures and varied geographical conditions, the country has emerged as the world's largest democracy after independence with increasing public participation. The Lok Sabha Speaker said that India's democracy is not merely a system of governance, but a vibrant tradition of dialogue, consensus, participation and public involvement. He added that the Youth Parliament is a powerful platform for this democratic culture, which instills in the youth the values of leadership, a sense of duty, logical thinking and placing national interest above all. Prime Minister Narendra Modi today said the last decade has witnessed a record infrastructure upgrade across the country. Sharing a post of MyGov on his social media account, Mr. Modi said the government is committed to building next-generation infrastructure for the people of the country to realize the vision of a Vikasit Bharat. The MyGov post highlighted the country's infrastructure transformation over the last 12 years. The Ministry of Petroleum and Natural Gas has clarified that no proposal is currently under consideration by the ministry on a proposed Middle East-India deep water pipeline. In a statement, the ministry said it noticed a series of media reports suggesting that the government is actively pursuing a deep-sea energy pipeline, sometimes referred to as the Middle East-India deep water pipeline, connecting Gujarat to Oman and other Gulf countries. It added that there are no active discussions or negotiations with Oman or any other Gulf countries on this project at any level in the ministry. The government has debunked a message circulating on social media which claimed that the use of E20 fuel could lead to rejection of vehicle insurance claims. The fact-check unit of the Press Information Bureau has informed that the claim is fake. According to PIB, motor insurance policies remain valid with the use of E20 fuel. This is Akashwani giving you the news. For quick news updates around the clock, follow us on our X handle at AIR News Alerts. And for details of stories and more, log on to our website www.newsonair.gov.in and download News on AIR app. Welcome back to the Midday News. Ahead of the re-examination of the National Eligibility Cum Entrance Test, NEET-UG 2026, which is scheduled for the 21st of June, the government has restricted online messaging and social media app Telegram till the 22nd of this month. The National Testing Agency, NTA, has welcomed the Ministry of Electronics and Information Technology's directions for restricting Telegram access in India for a defined and limited period. In a statement, NTA said the restriction will cover the day of the NEET-UG 2026 re-examination and its immediate aftermath. The agency added that the platform has also been directed to disable the message editing feature for already posted messages until the 30th of this month. The government has notified an amendment to the Drugs Rules 1945, saying that exemption given for sale of cough syrups in small villages has been withdrawn. Now, sale and dispensing of cough syrups in smaller villages will be required to take place only through duly licensed pharmacies.
3: Earlier, the Ministry of Health and Family Welfare has issued a gazette notification saying that the word syrup from Schedule K of the drugs rules under the heading class of drugs has been omitted. Now, with the omission of the word syrup, the exemption will no longer be available for cough syrups. Earlier, the sale of cough syrups in villages with a population of less than 1,000 was permitted without requiring compliance with certain retail sale licensing provisions. The amendment was made to strengthen regulatory oversight of syrup formulations and to align the exemption framework with contemporary public health and safety requirements. The measure is expected to promote responsible distribution and sale of cough syrups while ensuring greater compliance with regulatory standards across the country. Anand Kumar, Akashwani News, Delhi.
1: The Special Investigation Team, SIT, constituted for the allegations of misappropriation of donations and valuables at the Ram Temple in Ayodhya began its probe today. The SIT was constituted by the state government after allegations surfaced regarding irregularities in the handling of donations and valuables offered at the Ram Temple. Authorities have not yet made any findings public, and the probe is at a preliminary stage. India has cautioned that efforts to reform the United Nations Security Council could fail if the expansion is limited to only non-permanent category of membership. India's permanent representative to the UN Ambassador Harish Parvathaneni made these remarks while addressing the Intergovernmental Negotiations meeting on Security Council reforms. Mr. Parvathaneni said UNSC reform would be grossly inadequate, bordering on failure, if expansion is limited only to the non-permanent category, as it would fundamentally not change the decision-making power structure of the five permanent members.
4: Reflecting expansion of the category of two-year term non-permanent category as a convergence portrays only a part of the picture. Groups and member states add qualifiers and attach other interlinked parameters as they endorse expansion in the non-permanent category. UNSC reform would be grossly inadequate, bordering on failure, if expansion is limited only to the non-permanent category, as it would fundamentally not change the decision-making power structure of the P5. Groups and member states have waited this long for real and meaningful reforms.
1: In women's hockey, India has stormed into the semi-finals of the FIH Hockey Nations Cup in Auckland, New Zealand. India defeated Japan 2-1 in their second Pool A match. India will next face Uruguay in their last Pool A match of the tournament on Thursday. In the FIFA World Cup 2026, there were four draws on a single day at the World Cup for the first time since 15th of June 1958, exactly 68 years ago. In the first fixture, debutant Cape Verde produced one of the biggest upsets, keeping world number 2-ranked Spain restricted to a goalless draw at Atlanta. In the second fixture, Belgium and Egypt drew 1-1 in their Group G opening match at Seattle Stadium. In the third fixture of the day, Uruguay played a 1-1 draw against Saudi Arabia in their opening clash at Miami. In the last fixture, Iran secured a hard-fought 2-2 draw against New Zealand in their opening match at SoFi Stadium in Los Angeles. And now before we end the bulletin, the headlines once again. Prime Minister Narendra Modi to participate in G7 summit in Evian, France this evening. Prime Minister Modi praises Varanasi exhibition in Bratislava, emphasizes role of art and culture in strengthening ties. Government bans messaging app Telegram till the 22nd of this

0: This is Akashvani, the news read by Manoj Singh Rana. Prime Minister Narendra Modi has arrived in the French city of Evian on a two-day visit to participate in the G7 summit, which got underway yesterday. After arrival in Evian, the Prime Minister in a social media post said he's looking forward to engaging with world leaders and exchanging views on key global issues. He added that India remains committed to advancing collective efforts for a more sustainable and prosperous planet. Earlier, the Prime Minister landed in Geneva, Switzerland, en route to Evian. He was received at the airport by Swiss President Guy Parmelin. The two leaders exchanged warm greetings and reaffirmed their commitment to further strengthening the India-Switzerland partnership. Following the brief interaction, Prime Minister Modi proceeded to Evian, located about 45 kilometers from Geneva. Our correspondent covering the Prime Minister's G7 visit has filed this report.
1: This marks the Prime Minister's seventh consecutive appearance at the G7 summit and India's 13th participation in this crucial multilateral event. This G7 summit holds immense strategic significance for India, as the Prime Minister will strongly amplify the voice and concerns of the Global South on the world stage. India's regular participation in the summit underscores its growing role in addressing key global challenges and contributing to international efforts to peace, security, sustainable development and economic growth. Ankit Kumar for Akashvani News, Evian, France.
0: French President Emmanuel Macron will formally welcome the Prime Minister this evening. Thereafter, Prime Minister Modi will participate in a high-level working session on the theme Forging New Partnerships and Rebuilding International Solidarity. The session will bring together leaders of the G7 countries, partner nations, and senior representatives of the World Bank and the African Development Bank. On the sidelines of the summit, the Prime Minister is scheduled to hold bilateral meetings with Canadian Prime Minister Mark Carney, United Kingdom Prime Minister Keir Starmer, and President of the United Arab Emirates, Sheikh Mohammed bin Zayed Al Nahyan. Later tonight, he will attend a gala dinner hosted by President Macron. A key engagement during the visit will be Prime Minister Modi's meeting with US President Donald Trump tomorrow. The two leaders are expected to discuss ways to further strengthen bilateral cooperation across sectors. They're also likely to exchange views on important regional and global developments of mutual interest. Prime Minister Modi will reach Paris tomorrow evening as part of his visit to France. Ahead of the re-examination of National Eligibility Cum Entrance Test NEET UG 2026, which is scheduled for 21st of June, the government has restricted online messaging and social media app Telegram till the 22nd of this month. The National Testing Agency, NTA, has welcomed the Ministry of Electronics and Information Technology's directions for restricting Telegram access in India for a defined and limited period. In a statement, the NTA said that a restriction will cover the day of the NEET UG 2026 re-examination and its immediate aftermath. The agency added that the platform has also been directed to disable the message editing feature for already posted messages until the 30th of this month. The Supreme Court today sought response from the Centre and states on a plea alleging the misuse of the Unique Identification Authority of India issued Aadhaar cards as proof of citizenship, domicile and residential address. The plea sought directions to restrict its use strictly for identity verification only. A bench of Chief Justice Suryakant and Justice V. Mona issued notices to the Centre and all the states and union territories. India and Japan have adopted the rules of implementation for the Joint Crediting Mechanism, or JCM, under Article 6.2 of the Paris Agreement for enhancing cooperation on climate action, greenhouse emission reduction and sustainable development initiatives. According to the Ministry of Environment, Forest and Climate Change, the rules of implementation were adopted on the 8th of June this year. Extending their rally for a third consecutive session, domestic benchmark equity indices ended today's trade with gains of more than 0.5%. The Sensex jumped 544 points, or 0.7%, to close at 76,808, while the Nifty rose 135 points, or 0.6%, to settle at 23,989. In women's hockey, India stormed into the semi-finals of the FIH Hockey Nations Cup in Auckland, New Zealand. And that is the end of this news bulletin.

0: global challenges and contributing to international efforts to peace, security, sustainable development and economic growth. Ankit Kumar for Akashwani News, Evian, France.
1: On the sidelines of the summit, the Prime Minister is scheduled to hold bilateral meetings with Canadian Prime Minister Mark Carney, United Kingdom Prime Minister Keir Starmer, and President of United Arab Emirates Sheikh Mohammed bin Zayed Al Nahyan. Later tonight, he will attend a gala dinner hosted by President Macron. A key engagement during the visit will be PM Modi's meeting with US President Donald Trump tomorrow. The two leaders are expected to discuss ways to further strengthen bilateral cooperation across sectors. The Supreme Court today sought response from the center and states on a plea alleging the misuse of the Unique Identification Authority of India issued Aadhaar cards as proof of citizenship, domicile and residential address. The plea sought directions to restrict its use strictly for identity verification only. A bench of Chief Justice Suryakant and Justice V. Mohana issued notices to the center and all states and union territories. The petition contended that the existing verification mechanism under Form 6 is inadequate and might allow individuals without proper supporting documents to be included in the electoral database. Ahead of the re-examination of National Eligibility Cum Entrance Test or NEET UG 2026, which is scheduled for 21st June, the government has restricted online messaging and social media app Telegram till the 22nd of this month. The National Testing Agency, or NTA, has welcomed the decision. In a statement, the NTA said that the platform has also been directed to disable the message editing feature for already posted messages until the 30th of this month. Agriculture and Farmers Welfare Minister Shivraj Singh Chauhan today held a high-level agriculture review meeting in New Delhi and conducted a detailed review of preparations across the country for the Kharif 2026 season. The Agriculture Ministry said in a statement that in the context of possible El Nino conditions, he placed special emphasis on increasing cotton production, achieving self-reliance in pulses, and advanced contingency plans for low-rainfall districts. The meeting focused on ensuring that all necessary steps are taken well in advance to safeguard agriculture and farmers from any adverse weather conditions that may arise during the season. The Enforcement Directorate or ED is conducting search operations at 17 locations across Mumbai, Khandala and New Delhi in connection with the alleged fraudulent assignment of Yes Bank loans during financial years 2016-17 and 2017-18. The searches cover premises linked to Suraksha Asset Reconstruction Company Limited, Suraksha Realty Limited, Khyati Realtors Private Limited, their promoters, directors and employees, as well as a former Yes Bank employee. Extending their rally for a third consecutive session, domestic benchmark equity indices ended today's trade with gains of more than 0.5%. Sensex jumped 544 points to close at 76,808, while Nifty rose 135 points to settle at 23,989. And in the FIFA World Cup, France will take on Senegal in a Group 1 clash at New Jersey in United States at 12:30 a.m. according to Indian Standard Time. In another fixture, Norway will face Iraq in a Group 1 encounter at Boston Stadium. The match will kick off at 3:30 a.m. And that is the end of this news bulletin.
2: ये आकाशवाणी दिल्ली का इंद्रप्रस्थ चैनल है। शाम के 5:10 हुए हैं। अब प्रस्तुत है लोक संगीत का कार्यक्रम लोक रंजनी।

0: Saira.
1: Well, thank you so much, Ankit, for that update. Moving on the sidelines of the summit, Prime Minister Modi is scheduled to hold bilateral meetings with Canadian Prime Minister Mark Carney, United Kingdom Prime Minister Keir Starmer, and President of the UAE Sheikh Mohammed bin Zayed Al Nahyan. Later tonight, he will attend a gala dinner hosted by French President Emmanuel Macron. A key engagement during the visit will be PM Modi's meeting with US President Donald Trump tomorrow. The two leaders are expected to discuss ways to further strengthen bilateral cooperation across sectors. Prime Minister Modi will reach Paris tomorrow evening as part of his visit to France. US allies at the Group of Seven summit of major industrialized nations worked today to push the war in Ukraine back up the agenda of President Donald Trump after more than 4 years of the conflict. Host President Emmanuel Macron of France said he'll seek to persuade Mr. Trump to continue supporting Ukraine and increase pressure on Russia to help reach a peace agreement. As the US under Mr. Trump has cut back aid to France, to Ukraine, France and its European allies are now the biggest providers of military and financial support to Kyiv. Ukrainian President Volodymyr Zelensky also joined G7 leaders for a morning working session, but talks wrapped quickly as leaders gathered for just 75 minutes. Back home, Agriculture and Farmers Welfare Minister Shivraj Singh Chauhan today held a high-level agriculture review meeting in New Delhi and conducted a detailed review of preparations across the country for the Kharif 2026 season. The Agriculture Ministry said in a statement that in the context of possible El Nino conditions, he placed special emphasis on increasing cotton production, achieving self-reliance in pulses, and advanced contingency plans for low rainfall districts. He gave a clear message that protecting farmers' interests is the government's top priority under the guidance of Prime Minister Narendra Modi. Ahead of the re-examination of National Eligibility Cum Entrance Test or NEET UG 2026, which is scheduled for 21st of June, the government has restricted online messaging and social media app Telegram till the 22nd of this month. The National Testing Agency or NTA has welcomed the decision. In a statement, the NTA said that the platform has also been directed to disable the message editing feature for already posted messages until the 30th of this month. Extending the rally for a third consecutive session, domestic benchmark equity indices ended today's trade with gains of more than 0.5%. Sensex jumped 544 points to close at 76,808, while Nifty rose 135 points to settle at 23,989. And in women's hockey, India has stormed into the semifinals of the FIH Hockey Nations Cup in Auckland, New Zealand. India defeated Japan in their second pool A match. And that is the end of this news bulletin.
2: ये आकाशवाणी दिल्ली का इंद्रप्रस्थ चैनल है. मीडियम वेव 366.3 मीटर अर्थात 819 किलोहर्ट्स, डीआरएम 810 किलोहर्ट्स पर. आइए सुनते हैं अगला प्रोग्राम.
3: You are tuned to the Indraprastha channel of Akashwani. We now bring you a talk titled Yog for Healthy Aging. And the talker is Yogacharya Mandeep Awana.
4: Close your eyes for a moment and imagine a clock. Tick, tick, tick. With every passing second, life moves forward. A child becomes a young adult. A young adult becomes mature. And one day, we all find ourselves facing the inevitable reality of life, aging. We will explore how yoga can help us age gracefully, maintain our vitality and enjoy a healthier, happier and more fulfilling life. Our topic is yoga for healthy aging. Aging is natural law. No king, no scientist, no billionaire has ever been able to stop the march of time. But here is an important question. Does aging have to mean weakness? Does growing older necessarily mean dependence, illness, loneliness, and loss of vitality? The answer is big no. Growing older is inevitable. Growing weaker is not. And this is where yoga enters the story. Yoga is not merely a set of postures. It is not just stretching. It is not only physical exercise. Yoga is an ancient science of healthy living. The word yoga comes from Sanskrit root yog, which means to unite. Yoga unites the body with the mind with the breath, and the individual with a deeper sense of harmony, balance, and purpose. Thousands of years ago, Indian sages understood something that modern science is now confirming. When the body moves mindfully, when the breath flows smoothly, and when the mind becomes calm, health flourishes. Yoga provides exactly this balance, and that is why it has become one of the most effective tools for healthy aging. Now, what is healthy aging? Healthy aging is not simply reaching 70, 80, or 90 years of age. Anyone can grow old. Healthy aging means maintaining physical strength, mental clarity, emotional stability, and independence throughout life. It means waking up each morning with enthusiasm. It means walking confidently, thinking clearly, sleeping peacefully, enjoy relationships, and continuing to contribute meaningfully to society. In simple words, healthy aging means adding life to years, not merely years to life. Unfortunately, today's world presents many challenges. People spend long hours sitting, physical activities is decreasing, stress levels are increasing, sleep quality is declining, lifestyle disorders such as diabetes, hypertension, obesity, and heart disease are becoming increasingly common. As the years pass, muscles become weaker, joints become stiffer, balance declines, memory may become less sharp. Many people accept these changes as unavoidable. But yoga teaches us a different lesson. Yoga reminds us that your age does not define your potential. Imagine two people of the same age. One struggles to climb stairs, feel tired most of the time, and suffer from chronic stress. And the other walks confidently, remain active, think positively, and enjoy life with enthusiasm. What often creates the difference? Lifestyle. And yoga can be one of the most powerful lifestyle practices available. Research has shown that regular yoga practice can improve flexibility, muscle strength, balance, cardiovascular health, respiratory function, and mental well-being. Yoga reduces stress, improves sleep quality, enhances concentration, and promotes emotional resilience. Most importantly, it empowers people to take charge of their own health. Let us look at some specific ways yoga supports healthy aging. On physical health, as we age, muscle mass naturally decreases and joints lose flexibility. Yoga postures help maintain strength, mobility, and balance. Gentle stretching keeps joints healthy and flexible. Balance practices reduce the risk of falls. Regular yoga practice improves posture and body awareness. As a result, individuals remain active, functional, and independent for a longer period of time. Yoga on mental health. Aging is not only a physical process, it also affects the mind. Many older adults experience stress, loneliness, anxiety, or depression. Yoga encourages mindfulness and self-awareness. Through meditation and breathing practices, individuals learn to calm the mind and cultivate inner peace. A calm mind improves concentration, memory, and decision-making abilities. Yoga on emotional well-being. Life brings many changes. Retirement, health challenges, changing family responsibilities, and sometimes the loss of loved ones. Yoga helps develop emotional stability during these transitions. It teaches acceptance without giving up hope. It cultivates patience, resilience, and optimism. As a result, people become better equipped to face life's challenges with confidence and dignity. Yoga on respiratory health. Breath is life, yet most people breathe unconsciously. Yoga introduces us to the science of pranayama. Breathing practices such as anulom vilom, bhramari, and deep breathing improve lung function and increase oxygen supply throughout the body. They also help reduce stress and promote relaxation. A healthy breath supports a healthy body and a healthy mind. योगा ऑन सोशल वेलबींग। योगा

0: is often practiced in groups. People come together, learn together, and support one another. This social interaction creates a sense of belonging and community. Social connection is an important component of healthy aging and contributes significantly. Yoga, a holistic approach to health. Friends, yoga is unique because it does not focus only on adding years to life. It focuses on adding quality to life. Yoga reminds us that health is not merely the absence of disease. True health is a state of complete physical, mental, emotional, social, and spiritual well-being. The ancient yogic texts describe health as a state of harmony. When the body, breath, mind, and spirit work together, we experience wellness. The holistic vision aligns perfectly with the modern concept of healthy aging. Imagine an elderly person greeting each morning with energy. Imagine a mind free from unnecessary stress. Imagine a body that remains active and capable. Imagine living not with fear of aging, but with confidence, dignity, and purpose. This is the promise of yoga. Not eternal youth, not magical cures, but something even more valuable. The ability to live every stage of life fully and meaningfully. As a famous saying goes, we cannot add years to our life, but we can add life to our years. Yoga helps us do exactly that. So today, let us change the way we think about aging. Let us stop seeing it as a period of decline. Let us see it as a stage of wisdom, growth, experience, and continued possibility. And let us embrace yoga not merely as an exercise, but as a lifelong companion on the journey of healthy aging. Because age is just a number, vitality is a choice, and yoga is one of the most powerful paths toward the choice. Thank you. Stay active, stay positive, stay connected to yoga.
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1: Good evening. This is Akashvani and I'm Saira Mujtaba with the news at 9. The headlines. Prime Minister Narendra Modi participates in G7 summit in Evian, France, also to hold bilateral meetings tonight with heads of Canada, UK and UAE to meet US President tomorrow. Agriculture Minister Shivraj Singh Chauhan holds high-level meeting to review preparations for this Kharif season. West Bengal Chief Minister Shubhendu Adhikari announces Eastern Frontier Rifles will soon be revived and over 1,000 Gorkha youths to be recruited. India and Japan adopt rule of implementation for joint crediting mechanism under Paris Agreement to boost cooperation on greenhouse gas emission reduction and sustainable development initiatives. Iran says deal to end war with US would also require Israel to withdraw from Lebanon. IMD forecasts thunderstorms accompanied by lightning and gusty winds over North India tomorrow. And Indian squad announced for Senior Asian Fencing Championships 2026. And now the news in detail. Prime Minister Narendra Modi participated in a high-level working session at the ongoing G7 summit in Evian, France today. The session themed Forging New Partnerships and Rebuilding International Solidarity brought together leaders of the G7 nations, partner countries and senior representatives from the World Bank and the African Development Bank. The meeting began shortly after French President Emmanuel Macron formally welcomed Prime Minister Modi and other participating leaders. Following a group photograph, PM Modi shared the picture on social media, stating that India and the G7 countries would continue to work closely to promote global prosperity, sustainability, and human well-being. Our correspondent Ankit Kumar, who is covering the Prime Minister's G7 visit, joins us live from Evian for the latest updates. Well, Ankit, what are the key outcomes India expects from G7 discussions?
2: Yes, Saira. India is looking at this G7 summit as an important opportunity to advance both its national interest as well as priorities of the global south. From India's standpoint, one key outcome would be deeper cooperation in areas such as trade, technology, innovation and resilient supply chains, particularly at a time when countries are seeking reliable economic partners. Another important area is collaboration on emerging technologies, including artificial intelligence, where India is increasingly playing a significant role in global discussions. At the same time, India is expected to push for greater international focus on issues that directly affect developing nations, including sustainable development, climate finance, energy security, and inclusive economic growth. The summit also provides an opportunity for India to strengthen bilateral partnerships with major economies on the sidelines. Saira.
1: Well, thanks, Ankit, for those updates. Moving on, earlier in the day, Prime Minister Modi reached Evian on a 2-day visit to attend the summit, which commenced yesterday. In a social media post after his arrival, the Prime Minister said that he looked forward to engaging with world leaders and exchanging views on key global issues. He added that India remains committed to advancing collective efforts towards

0: a more sustainable and prosperous planet. On the sidelines of the summit, the Prime Minister is scheduled to hold bilateral meetings with Canadian Prime Minister Mark Carney, UK Prime Minister Keir Starmer, and President of UAE Sheikh Mohammed bin Zayed Al Nahyan. Later this evening, he will attend a gala dinner to be hosted by President Macron. A key engagement during the summit will be PM Modi's meeting tomorrow with US President Donald Trump. The two leaders are expected to discuss ways to further strengthen bilateral cooperation across a range of sectors, besides exchanging views on important regional and global developments of mutual interest. Prime Minister Modi will reach Paris tomorrow evening as part of his visit to France. Agriculture and Farmers Welfare Minister Shivraj Singh Chauhan today held a high-level agriculture review meeting in New Delhi and conducted a detailed review of preparations across the country for the Kharif 2026 season. The Agriculture Ministry said in a statement that in the context of possible El Nino conditions, he placed special emphasis on increasing cotton production, achieving self-reliance in pulses, and advanced contingency plans for low-rainfall districts. Our correspondent has filed this report.
1: The Agriculture Minister gave a clear message that protecting farmers' interest is the government's top priority under the guidance of Prime Minister Narendra Modi. The meeting focused on ensuring that all necessary steps are taken well in advance to safeguard agriculture and farmers from any adverse weather conditions that may arise during the season. Mr. Chauhan gave clear directions that full preparations should be made in advance in those districts where there is a possibility of low rainfall or uneven rainfall. He said that such districts should be clearly identified and crop-wise contingency plans should be prepared in coordination with the state governments so that farmers can be provided immediate alternatives, advice and support that in any weather challenge situation. He strongly emphasized that special attention should be given to water conservation, moisture management, intercropping and alternative crop patterns. With Suparna Sekia, Rohan, Akashwani News, Delhi.
0: Home Minister Amit Shah today chaired a crucial meeting in New Delhi, during which consensus was reached among six states on the long-pending Keshau multi-purpose dam project aimed at rejuvenation of the Yamuna River. The Home Minister said in a statement, Himachal Pradesh, Uttarakhand, Delhi, Uttar Pradesh, Haryana and Rajasthan have agreed to sign an MOU for the implementation of the project. Following the signing of the MOU, the Keshau project will be placed before the Union Cabinet for approval. The Supreme Court today sought response from the centre and states on a plea alleging the misuse of the Unique Identification Authority of India issued Aadhaar cards as proof of citizenship, domicile and residential address. The plea sought directions to restrict its use strictly for identity verification only. A bench of Chief Justice Surya Kant and Justice V. Mohanna issued notices to the centre and all states and union territories. This is Akashvani giving you the news. For quick news updates round the clock, follow us on our X handle at TIR News Alerts. And for details of these stories and more, log on to our website www.newsonair.gov.in and download the News on AIR app. Welcome back. You're listening to News at 9. West Bengal Chief Minister Shubhendu Adhikari today announced that the historic Eastern Frontier Rifles, or EFR, will soon be revived, with more than 1,000 Gorkha youths to be recruited into the force. Addressing a public rally in Kursang under Darjeeling district to accord a grand welcome to the newly elected chief minister in the Darjeeling Hills, Mr. Adhikari paid tribute to the valour and sacrifices of Gorkha soldiers in defending the nation. He alleged that the previous state government led by Mamata Banerjee had frozen recruitment into the Eastern Frontier Rifles. The chief minister said that EFR, once regarded as a historic force, had been reduced to only two battalions during the previous regime. Mr. Adhikari further announced that recruitment to the state police force would soon be opened, creating employment opportunities for a large number of Gurkha youths. He added that at least 30% of seats in state recruitment would be reserved for women. India has undergone a remarkable transformation driven by the principles of Sabka Saath, Sabka Vikas, Sabka Vishwas and Sabka Prayas, under the visionary leadership of Prime Minister Narendra Modi in the last 12 years. During this period, the Modi government carried out many flagship initiatives for the welfare and empowerment of the poor, the farmers, women and youth. Akashvani News brings you a special feature, 12 Saal Vishwas Ke, Vikas Ke, Jan Kalyan Ke. Today, we will focus on Narendra Modi government's zero tolerance policy

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1: This is Akashvani. In this special program, now we bring you a discussion on West Bengal after BJP's historic mandate, governance, development and future priorities. Participants are Kanchan Gupta, senior journalist and political analyst, and Aditi Tandon, senior journalist.
2: On May 4 this year, the BJP registered a stupendous and historic victory in West Bengal, basically dislodging a very formidable force called the Trinamool Congress led by Mamata Banerjee, who had been in power for a long 15 years. Obviously, the politics of Bengal has captured the imagination of political observers, of citizens across the country, for various reasons, because West Bengal is not just a routine state, it is the cradle of Indian nationalism. It was once the economic powerhouse of the country. We all know that the East India Company made its first inroads into India through West Bengal. So the victory of BJP in the state, the eastern state, has many layers and many meanings and many consequences. Today we are joined by senior journalist and political analyst Kanchan Gupta, who will throw some light on what it means for the BJP to take control of Bengal after so many years of Trinamool rule and what is the way forward really. Welcome Kanchanji. How do you see, as a political analyst, the result in West Bengal on May 4, because it is still seeping in?
3: Well, it was quite expected that the BJP would do well and the TMC, which was burdened with anti-incumbency, would suffer erosion. But most of us thought the BJP would get anything between 170, 180 seats. That's what the trends were also showing. But a victory of this scale, where you cross the 200 mark and you go up to 208, I think it's 209, 210 now, it's unimaginable. But the fact remains that the Trinamool Congress performed extremely poorly. And more than the BJP winning this election, the story is about the Trinamool Congress losing this election. And we should look at the main reasons as to why a party which seemed so formidable that everybody kept saying, oh, no matter how hard you try, you cannot dislodge them, just collapsed like a house of cards. And even now, it continues to collapse. In the elections, they collapsed. After the elections, they are collapsing as a political organization, as a party. And the people rejected the party, and now it is the party rejecting the leadership of the party. It is a very strange phenomenon, never seen before phenomenon. The closest we came to something like this was after the emergency, when election was held in 1977. And Mrs. Indira Gandhi lost the election. There was a virtual revolt against her in the party, with YB Chavan leading the rebellion. And more than her, they were rebelling against Sanjay Gandhi. And they said that, sorry, the party cannot be hijacked by an individual or two individuals. the

0: party is a movement, it belongs to us, and we will take charge of the party. And ultimately, Indira Gandhi had to leave the Congress and she formed her own party called Congress Indira, if you remember.
1: Yeah.
0: And much later, when things fell back into normal pace and the election commission was favorable to the Congress, the two groups patched up and they merged and you had what is called the Indian National Congress. But they lost the symbol. They lost the identity of the Congress. And since then, the Congress really has never been able to get its act together, barring 1984, which
1: right.
0: was an election under very different kind
1: different
0: of
1: circumstances.
0: Circumstances.
1: What I need to understand from you is, one is that this party appears like the moment you lose power, the moment you lose the fruits of power, you start, you know, breaking away from the parent party. Second, of course, is there appears to be great resentment against Abhishek Banerjee, who's the nephew of Mamata Banerjee, and a lot of leaders who've left have actually said, so is it a message against dynastic politics broadly?
0: Well, if you look at the political trend in India, there has been a surge against dynastic politics or the politics of dynastic entitlement, that I am the son of so-and-so, I am the grandson of so-and-so, I am the nephew of so-and-so. Therefore, it is my divine right to head the party and to head the government, and you, everybody else shall serve my interest. There was a time when this had to be accepted by people because there were no alternatives. And the Congress was a very overwhelming force in the country. Others were very weak, inconsistent. They couldn't stand up as an alternative to the Congress. So at that time, people were, they didn't quite look at the Congress as a dynastic party, but as the only alternative. But it is equally true that all over South Asia, whether you look at Pakistan, whether you look at India, whether you look at Bangladesh, Sri Lanka, Nepal had a monarchy, politics was dominated by a couple of families, one family, and the leadership, the political leadership was like an inheritance. But over a period of time, that edge which parties had, that there is no alternative, that started eroding. And people started rejecting the idea of or the concept of dynastic politics. They have rejected it in India. Congress, one of the main reasons why Congress is unable to sort of become a force to reckon with is because its leadership is dynastic.
1: Kanchanji, I'll stop you here to ask you something which has been debated in political circles generally among citizens of Bengal for a long time. You know, what one hasn't quite grasped is that Bengal, which has by its very nature been a rebellious, you know, region. This is the region that gave rise to Indian nationalism. This is the region that was the nursery of social reform through Raja Ram Mohan Roy, through Swami Vivekanand. You had Bankim Chandra Chattopadhyay writing the Vande Mataram. That was in Bengal. So, you know, the entire unification of India per se during the time of the British rule, colonial rule, happened from Bengal. Why would region that's by its very nature rebellious tolerate so much of law and order chaos as we've seen in Bengal in recent times, which is obviously one of the reasons why Mamata Banerjee has been rejected at the hustings? What takes the people of Bengal to, you know, ignore that kind of economic, social, law and order mess? It's a paradox.
0: Not really. Politically, West Bengal became a crucible of nationalist politics because of the fact that Calcutta was the capital of the country till it shifted to Delhi. So most of colonial government's framework was based in Calcutta and around Calcutta. Bengal was also the entry point to the East. And culturally, people felt that they were being sort of denied their identity. So it was actually a cocktail of reasons why 18th century, the 19th century became both politically very significant, that period became socially

0: Very significant, it became culturally very significant. But people also must not forget that the first treaties, just now mentioned social reform and Raja Ram Mohan Roy, but just as Raja Ram Mohan Roy was looking at how to reform Hinduism or how to make Hinduism more sort of in tune with contemporary values and ethics, you also had a movement which was revivalist. The first treatise on Hindutva was written in Calcutta. It wasn't written anywhere else. The first treatise on the highness or the richness of Hinduism as a religion, as a faith, was written again in Bengal by the maternal grandfather of Sri Aurobindo. You look at Ishwar Chandra Vidyasagar. People say that, oh, he was a reformist, but people don't realize that he was a reformist to the extent that he was a conservative who believed that we had strayed away from our traditions we had gone away from our moorings, and we needed to get back.
1: So would you in some sense say that the verdict of May 4 is a sort of a statement that the people of the state have made in many ways about...
0: No, so I was just coming to it. You know, but then you have to also look at the history of modern Bengal. The history of modern Bengal shows that the manner in which the state had to be partitioned.
1: Yeah.
0: I mean, bear in mind that partition talks, partition plans were all about Punjab. Bengal was hanging in mid-air till June 1947. And it's only through a resolution of the Bengal Legislative Assembly, Shyama Prasad Mukherjee, he forced the partition of Bengal, because there was a grand Surawardi plan that there would be no partition of Bengal and Bengal would remain undivided and it would possibly become an independent entity and not part of Pakistan, of which Surawardi would be the leader. And Bengal was always a Muslim majority state. It was not a Hindu majority. So it was divided to create a homeland for the Hindu Bengalis. But subsequently, the manner in which the government of India failed to or refused to accommodate Bengali Hindus seeking refuge in West Bengal, the politics and policies of, say, Mamata Banerjee, which were deemed to be against the interests of Hindu Bengalis, all that added up to this upsurge which sort of threw her out of office. And before that, of course, the left front too.
1: Yeah, obviously, the left front's legacy mainly was militant unionism, which practically forced the capital out of the state. That was the beginning
0: That's again a very simplistic way of looking at it. The left came to power between 1967 and 1970-71. The two successive United Front governments in which Jyoti Basu was deputy chief minister. By then, West Bengal's industry or industrial landscape had begun to unravel. The Prime Minister Jawaharlal Nehru had brought in a disastrous economic policy called freight equalization. So, which basically meant that if you had a steel plant in West Bengal and you also had coal in West Bengal, to carry coal from West Bengal to a steel plant in West Bengal would cost the same as carrying coal from West Bengal to a steel plant in Kerala. Now, that was a ridiculous proposition, because what you were doing is that you were inflating the cost of production in West Bengal. And that is how industry began collapsing in West Bengal. There was very little interest shown in shoring up other industries in Bengal, namely, for instance, the jute industry. There was very little interest in building on the great rich heritage of the tea industry. And because of which, factories began getting shut down. And this was a space where the left tried to enter and occupy, and they occupied. That was their politics. You may agree with it, you may disagree with it, But trade unionism was their politics. And that trade unionism becomes militant because of the causative factors which I just told you. That you can't just shut down a factory and tell your 500 workers or 1,000 workers go home. There's no job for you.
1: So since you are on economic issues, what according to you is now the top challenge for the BJP government going forward in Bengal?

0: all, because right now it's in an economic mess.
1: It's not an economic mess. It's a disaster zone right now. It's a very sad thing, because there was so much which the TMC government could have done in the last 10 years, because our national spending on social welfareism has increased, has gone up. We have such stupendous programs happening in other states. And the TMC government very cussedly refused to sort of join those programs, those policies, or accept those policies. The little money that was there was diverted into wasteful handouts. And now we are seeing how wasteful it was. For instance, money which was to be given direct benefit transfers to women, Lokhir Bhandar, actually was going to men. So in a situation like that, where you don't make an effort to bring in industry, you try to siphon funds from projects to wasteful expenditure, you run up huge debts. West Bengal is drowning in debts. So it's a disaster zone in terms of economics. And the new government has a very, very tough task. So three things which have to be done immediately, and which I think the BJP has set itself to. One, you need to link up West Bengal with the center once again, so that the flow of funds becomes smooth, there's more money coming in, and you can then design your own efforts around those programs. Two, you have to clean up your act in terms of wasteful expenditure. You have to focus on three key areas: infrastructure, restoring law and order, ensuring social stability, and political stability. Without these three elements, no investor is going to come in. Two, when you have investors evincing interest, you have to also match their interest with what is your interest. So it cannot just be, give me land, give me land, give me land. That doesn't work. So they have to be very cautious. They have to, it cannot be, it's an, I mean, you have to open your doors to investors, but it cannot be that anybody can come in and exploit you. You have to have a sustainable plan, model, industry. Third, you have to start working on the immediately doables, the low-hanging fruit. For instance, the tea industry. You can immediately start work on it. You can start cleaning up the act over there. There are labor issues which need to be sorted out. There are owners. The tea garden owners have their own issues. Those need to be sorted out. There has to be an effort to set up value addition chains, which can be done through a joint partnership program. You have to set up export windows, which are very badly needed. So all that can be done. And along with that, for instance, the jute industry. Now that the world is shifting towards green packaging, green substitute to plastic, for instance, jute is a great substitute. And we have to resell the idea of jute. We can easily do that. We have the raw material, we have the factories, we have the skilled manpower, and we can do it.
0: Kanchanji, I'll take you towards another pressing challenge that obviously West Bengal is facing, of illegal immigration. And that was a huge campaign point in the elections. Obviously, it has resonated with the people. And Prime Minister and Home Minister Amit Shah has, you know, they've both categorically said that deportation is a key priority of the government, obviously after all the processes have been followed. How much will it help to post Dinesh Trivedi now as the High Commissioner there?
1: No, we should not conflate the two issues. Bangladesh has made its position very clear, and it has been a consistent position. Show us the credentials and we will take back the person. When America wants to deport Indians living illegally over there, and they tell us, and we say, of course, show us the credentials and we will take them back. So that is a different aspect. The things which we need to do and which were not done. For instance, you had a vast stretch of the border which was not fenced because the state government would not hand over the land that was required for it. That land has now been secured immediately. As soon as the new government came to office, they handed over the land because the money had already been paid, the paperwork had been done, but the actual transfer was pending. It has been done now. So now it is for the Home Ministry to complete the fencing

0: So you create obstacles to stop Bangladeshis or Rohingya from coming in illegally. To what you referred to the Home Minister's statement that there will be detection, deletion, deportation. First, you have to detect who are these people. Then you have to delete their names from all documents over here. It's not only voters' lists, but for instance, Aadhaar, various benefit programs of the government. If they have, many of them have even acquired passports. So all that has to be cancelled. And then you have to send them back to Bangladesh. There are, again, mind you, an N number of problems in this because various aspects of the citizenship law, they come into play. We don't have a very uncluttered citizenship law because it has periodically been amended, and it is something, it's a legacy law. So it has been periodically amended, but it has huge number of black holes in it. For instance, somebody who enters India illegally and is an illegal alien over here and then gives birth to someone, what is the status of that person? Can that person claim citizenship by birth? So you have to look at various aspects of the
1: Aspects.
0: Citizenship Act, and to my mind, the time has come to junk the Legacy Act and have a new Citizenship Act which is not cluttered, which sort of makes it very clear where we stand as far as citizenship is concerned. And along with that, you would have to conduct your NRC because we are possibly the only country in the world which does not have a register or a list of people who are citizens of this country.
1: कंचन जी, इस डिबेट में स्पेशल इंटेंसिव रिवीजन ऑफ इलेक्टोरल रोल्स भी फिट
0: So
1: होता
0: I was just coming to that. Lastly, when you talk of detection and deletion, the SIR process, what you do is every few years you take your electoral lists and you have an intensive review. So there are various names on the list which will automatically fall off. People who are dead, people die.
1: है.
0: So you have to remove their names. People who are no longer resident either in that place or in that state or in the country, their names have to be removed. And lastly, people who have no right to have their names on the voter list, those names have to be removed. And it's why is it that in West Bengal we ran into so much problem, whereas in other states, Kerala had an SIR, Tamil Nadu had an SIR. Right now, I mean, some months ago, UP had an SIR. Other states are now having an SIR. So why is it Bihar had an SIR? So why is it that West Bengal had so much problems? Because you had created a vote bank and you didn't want that vote bank to be removed from the voting list. And that, I think, is very, very dangerous, not only because it sort of destroys the very concept of democratic politics, but unless your voters' list is clean, your electoral process cannot be clean. So it is very important for the hygiene of elections to have clean voter lists. And this is something which most people understand, but politicians who exploit illegal aliens in the country for their political purposes or as voters who will vote for them, and thus it's a guaranteed vote. They are causing enormous damage to the security of the country, to the future of the country. And most importantly, they are sort of bleeding the idea of democracy, electoral democracy, for their own petty interests.
1: कंचन जी, एक और जो मुद्दा रहा ये बंगाल के इलेक्शन में, महिला सुरक्षा बहुत बड़ा मुद्दा रहा. आरजी कार को लेके बहुत सारे रेबल एमपीज जो टीएमसी के, उन्होंने रिकॉर्ड पे बोला है कि उस वक्त जिस तरीके से कंडक्ट किया गया वो ठीक नहीं था.
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1: This is Akashvani, the news read by Saira Mujtaba. Prime Minister Narendra Modi today participated in the outreach session on forging new partnerships and rebuilding international solidarity at the ongoing G7 summit in Evian, France. External Affairs Ministry informed that during the meeting, the Prime Minister underscored the importance of trust in building international partnerships, especially in an increasingly interconnected world. Mr. Modi said that the world should move from donor-recipient to partnerships based on solidarity and equality. During the meeting, the Prime Minister also highlighted that India has always followed a humanity-first approach. He said this is reflected in India-led initiatives such as the International Solar Alliance, the Coalition for Disaster Resilient Infrastructure, the Global Biofuel Alliance, Mission Life, and the Ek Ped Ma Ke Naam campaign. He further said that India's vision of international partnership is rooted in the timeless philosophy of Vasudhaiva Kutumbakam, the world is one family. Earlier today, the Prime Minister arrived in Evian on a two-day visit to participate in the summit, which got underway yesterday. After his arrival in Evian, Mr. Modi, in a social media post, said that he is looking forward to engaging with world leaders and exchanging views on key global issues. Meanwhile, Prime Minister Narendra Modi held bilateral meetings with Canadian counterpart Mark Carney and UK Prime Minister Keir Starmer on the sidelines of the G7 summit in Evian. Agriculture and Farmers Welfare Minister Shivraj Singh Chauhan today held a high-level agriculture review meeting in New Delhi and conducted a detailed review of preparations across the country for the Kharif 2026 season. The Agriculture Ministry said in a statement that in the context of possible El Nino conditions, he placed special emphasis on increasing cotton production, achieving self-reliance in pulses, and advanced contingency plans for low rainfall districts. West Bengal Chief Minister Shubhendu Adhikari today announced that the historic Eastern Frontier Rifles, or EFR, will soon be revived, with more than 1,000 Gorkha youths to be recruited into the force. Addressing a public rally in Kursiong under Darjeeling District to accord a grand welcome to the newly elected Chief Minister in Darjeeling Hills, Mr. Adhikari paid tribute to the valour and sacrifices of Gorkha soldiers in defending the nation. He alleged that the previous state government led by Mamata Banerjee had frozen recruitment into the Eastern Frontier Rifles. The Chief Minister said that EFR, once regarded as a historic force, had been reduced to only 2 battalions during the previous regime. Mr. Adhikari further announced that recruitment to the state police force would soon be opened, creating employment opportunities for a large number of Gorkha youths. He added that at least 30% of seats in state recruitment would be reserved for women. Environment, Forest and Climate Change Minister Bhupinder Yadav today held a detailed review along with Agriculture and Farmers Welfare Minister Shivraj Singh Chauhan on crop residue management. The meeting also discussed prevention of stubble burning in the context of air quality management in Delhi NCR and adjoining areas. In a social media post, the minister said that the review was focused on ways and means to efficiently and effectively manage and monitor and crop residue in a bid to combat air pollution in Delhi NCR. India and Japan have adopted the rules of implementation for the Joint Crediting Mechanism, or JCM, under Article 6.2 of the Paris Agreement for enhancing cooperation on climate action, greenhouse gas emission reduction, and sustainable development initiatives. According to the Ministry of Environment, Forest and Climate Change, the rules of implementation were adopted on 8th of June this year, following the Memorandum of Cooperation signed between the two countries last year for the Joint Crediting Mechanism. Iran today said that the deal to end the war with the US would also require Israel to withdraw.

withdraw from Lebanon. Iranian Foreign Minister Abbas Araghchi said Israel's continued occupation of southern Lebanon would violate the MOU reached between US and Iran. US has not clarified whether Lebanon is part of the final agreement. Meanwhile, Israeli Prime Minister Benjamin Netanyahu yesterday described the agreement as US President Donald Trump's decision, noting that Israel had its own priorities and would remain in a buffer zone in Lebanon as long as necessary. And that is the end of this news bulletin.

दिस इज आकाशवाणी न्यूज रेड बाय आर एस राघु। Prime Minister Narendra Modi today addressed the outreach session on forging new partnerships and rebuilding international solidarity at the G7 summit in Avignon, France. Ministry of External Affairs informed that during the session, the Prime Minister underscored the importance of trust in building international partnerships, especially in an increasingly interconnected world. During the meeting, the Prime Minister also highlighted that India has always followed a humanity-first approach. He said this is reflected in India-led initiatives such as the International Solar Alliance, the Coalition for Disaster Resilient Infrastructure, the Global Biofuel Alliance, Mission Life, and the Ek Ped Maak Inaam campaign. He further said that India's vision of international partnership is rooted in the timeless philosophy of Vasudeva Kutumbakam, the world is one family. The Prime Minister further added that this inclusive approach has also led India to be the first responder when natural disasters have struck various parts of the world, be it a cyclone in Sri Lanka, earthquake in Afghanistan, floods in Mozambique, or hurricane in Jamaica. Speaking about India's inclusive and sustainable growth, Mr. Modi elaborated that its mantra of Sarvajan Hitai, Sarvajan Sukhai has led to appreciable results in fostering financial inclusion, health security, digital identity, technology-led empowerment of people and women-led development. The Prime Minister also noted that international partnerships should move beyond the donor-recipient paradigm to one of solidarity and equal ownership. He also stated that lack of respect for international law was the biggest hurdle to building international solidarity and needed to be addressed as a priority. He emphasized that for international partnerships, needed to prioritize dialogue and diplomacy for ensuring peace and stability. Meanwhile, Prime Minister Narendra Modi held bilateral meetings with Canadian Prime Minister Mark Carney, United Kingdom Prime Minister Keir Starmer on the sidelines of G7 summit in Avignon, France. Tomorrow, a key engagement during the summit will be PM Modi's meeting with US President Donald Trump. The two leaders are expected to discuss ways to further strengthen bilateral cooperation across a range of sectors, besides exchanging views on important regional and global developments of mutual interest. Prime Minister Modi will reach Paris tomorrow evening as part of his visit to France. Agriculture and Farmers Welfare Minister Shivraj Singh Chauhan today held a high-level agriculture review meeting in New Delhi and conducted a detailed review of preparations across the country for the Kharif 2026 season. The Agriculture Ministry said in a statement that in context of possible El Nino conditions, he placed special emphasis on increasing cotton production, achieving self-reliance in pulses, and advanced contingency plans for low rainfall districts. Home Minister Amit Shah today chaired a crucial meeting in New Delhi during which consensus was reached among six states on the long-pending Kisha multi-purpose dam project aimed at the rejuvenation of the Yamuna River. The Home Minister said in a statement, Himachal Pradesh, Uttarakhand, Delhi, Uttar Pradesh, Haryana and Rajasthan have agreed to sign a memorandum of understanding for the implementation of the project. Following the signing of the MOU, the Kisha project will be placed before the Union Cabinet for approval. West Bengal Chief Minister Suvendu Adhikari today announced that the historic Eastern Frontier Rifles EFR will soon be revived with more than 1,000 Gorkha youths to be recruited into the force. Addressing a public rally in Kursiong under Darjeeling District to accord a grand welcome to the newly elected Chief Minister in the Darjeeling Hills, Mr. Adhikari paid tribute to the valour and sacrifices of Gorkha soldiers in defending the nation. India and Japan have adopted the rules of implementation for the Joint Crediting Mechanism or JCM under Article 6.2 of the Paris Agreement for enhancing cooperation on climate action, greenhouse gas emission reduction and sustainable development initiatives. Iran today said that the deal to end the war with the United States would also require Israel to withdraw from Lebanon. Iranian Foreign Minister Abbas Araghchi said Israel's continued occupation of southern Lebanon would violate the Memorandum of Understanding reached between the United States and Iran. In the FIFA World Cup 2026, France will take on Senegal in Group 1 clash at New Jersey in the United States tonight. And that is the end of this

0: especially in an increasingly interconnected world. During the meeting, the Prime Minister also highlighted that India has always followed a humanity-first approach. He said this is reflected in India-led initiatives such as the International Solar Alliance, the Coalition for Disaster Resilient Infrastructure, the Global Biofuel Alliance, Mission Life, and the Ek Ped Maa Ke Naam campaign. He further said that India's vision of international partnership is rooted in the timeless philosophy of Vasudeva Kutumbakam, the world is one family. The Prime Minister further added that this inclusive approach has also led India to be the first responder when natural disasters have struck various parts of the world, be it a cyclone in Sri Lanka, earthquake in Afghanistan, floods in Mozambique, or hurricane in Jamaica. Speaking about India's inclusive and sustainable growth, Mr. Modi elaborated that its mantra of Sarvjan Hitaye, Sarvjan Sukhaye has led to appreciable results in fostering financial inclusion, health security, digital identity, technology-led empowerment of people, and women-led development. The Prime Minister also noted that international partnership should move beyond the donor-recipient paradigm to one of solidarity and equal ownership. He also stated that lack of respect for international laws was the biggest hurdle to building international solidarity and needed to be addressed as a priority. He emphasized that for international partnerships, it is needed to prioritize dialogue and diplomacy for ensuring peace and stability. Meanwhile, Prime Minister Narendra Modi held a series of bilateral meetings with world leaders including Canadian Prime Minister Mark Carney, British Prime Minister Keir Starmer and UAE President Sheikh Mohammed bin Zayed Al Nahyan on the sidelines of the G7 summit in Evian, France. Ministry of External Affairs said that during their meeting, Prime Minister Modi and his Canadian counterpart Mark Carney welcomed the positive momentum in India-Canada relations and reaffirmed their commitment to building a forward-looking strategic partnership. During his talks with British Prime Minister Keir Starmer, Mr. Modi said the past year had been outstanding for India-UK relations. In a social media post, he said, "The trade deal between the two countries has opened several new avenues for economic cooperation." He added that discussions focused on further strengthening and adding greater momentum to India-UK ties. Prime Minister Modi also met UAE President Sheikh Mohammed bin Zayed Al Nahyan. In a social media post, Mr. Modi said the two leaders discussed India-UAE cooperation across various sectors and explored ways to further strengthen the comprehensive strategic partnership. He also expressed gratitude to the UAE leadership for its care and concern for the Indian community living in the country. Today, a key engagement during the summit will be PM Modi's meeting with US President Donald Trump. Agriculture and Farmers Welfare Minister Shivraj Singh Chauhan yesterday held a high-level agriculture review meeting in New Delhi and conducted a detailed review of preparations across the country for the Kharif 2026 session. The Agriculture Ministry in a statement said that in the context of possible El Nino conditions, he placed special emphasis on increasing cotton production, achieving self-reliance in pulses and advancing contingency plans for low rainfall districts. India and Japan have adopted the rules of implementation for the Joint Crediting Mechanism or JCM under Article 6.2 of the Paris Agreement for enhancing cooperation on climate action, greenhouse gas emission reduction and sustainable development initiatives. According to the Ministry of Environment, Forest and Climate Change, the rules of implementation were adopted on 8th of June this year, following the memorandum of cooperation signed between the two countries last year for the joint crediting mechanism. Iran yesterday said that the deal to end the war with the United States would also require Israel to withdraw from Lebanon. Iranian Foreign Minister Abbas Araghchi said Israel's continued occupation of southern Lebanon would violate the memorandum of understanding reached between the United States and Iran. And that is the end of this news bulletin.
1: आप सुन रहे हैं आकाशवाणी का AIR लाइव न्यूज 24x7 चैनल और श्रोताओं, समय हो चला है 12:10 का, यानी कि रात्रिकालीन सभा को आरंभ करने का। और आज की सभा में आपके साथ मैं हूं, आपका दोस्त अतुल। रोजाना की तरह सभा में होंगे बहुत सारे कार्यक्रम। जी हां, फिल्मी गीतों के कार्यक्रम होंगे, साथ में होंगे समाचार। अब से कुछ ही देर में आप सुनेंगे सुरों का सफरनामा।

0: also led India to be the first responder when natural disasters have struck various parts of the world, be it a cyclone in Sri Lanka, earthquake in Afghanistan, floods in Mozambique, or hurricane in Jamaica. Speaking about India's inclusive and sustainable growth, Mr. Modi elaborated that its mantra of Sarvajan Hitaya, Sarvajan Sukhaya had led to appreciable results in fostering financial inclusion, health security, digital identity, technology-led empowerment of people and women-led development. The Prime Minister also noted that international partnerships should move beyond the donor-recipient paradigm to one of solidarity and equal ownership. He also stated that lack of respect for international law was the biggest hurdle to building international solidarity and needed to be addressed as a priority. He emphasized that for international partnerships, it is needed to prioritize dialogue and diplomacy for ensuring peace and stability. Meanwhile, Prime Minister Narendra Modi held a series of bilateral meetings with world leaders, including Canadian Prime Minister Mark Carney, British Prime Minister Keir Starmer, and UAE President Sheikh Mohammed bin Zayed Al Nahyan on the sidelines of the G7 summit in Avignon, France. Ministry of External Affairs said that during their meeting, Prime Minister Modi and his Canadian counterpart Mark Carney welcomed the positive momentum in India-Canada relations and reaffirmed their commitment to building a forward-looking strategic partnership. During his talks with British Prime Minister Keir Starmer, Mr. Modi said the past year had been outstanding for India-UK relations. In a social media post, he said the trade deal between the two countries has opened several new avenues for economic cooperation. He added that the discussions focused on further strengthening and adding greater momentum to India-UK ties. Prime Minister Modi also met UAE President Sheikh Mohammed bin Zayed Al Nahyan. In a social media post, Mr. Modi said the two leaders discussed India-UAE cooperation across various sectors and explored ways to further strengthen the comprehensive strategic partnership. He also expressed gratitude to the UAE leadership for its care and concern for the Indian community living in the country. Prime Minister Modi also met President of Kenya, William Ruto. Mr. Modi said that India and Kenya share a long-standing partnership anchored in the aspirations of the Global South. He reiterated that both India and Kenya remain committed to working together for the well-being of the people. Prime Minister Modi met Egyptian President Abdel Fattah el-Sisi on the sidelines of G7 summit in Avignon, France. Prime Minister Modi reaffirmed that India deeply values its long-standing friendship with Egypt. Prime Minister Narendra Modi also met Japanese Prime Minister Sane Takaichi on the sidelines of G7 summit. Prime Minister emphasized India and Japan will continue to deepen ties in diverse sectors with a priority on trade and investment. Prime Minister Modi also met the South Korean President Lee Jae-myung. He said that both nations are working together in trade, commerce and many other futuristic sectors. Today, a key engagement during the summit will be PM Modi's meeting with US President Donald Trump. Environment, Forest and Climate Change Minister Bhupendra Yadav yesterday held a detailed review along with Agriculture and Farmer Welfare Minister Shivraj Singh Chauhan on crop residue management. The meeting also discussed prevention of stubble burning in context of air quality management in Delhi NCR. And that is the end of this news bulletin.
1: आप सुन रहे हैं आकाशवाणी का AIR लाइव न्यूज 24x7 चैनल। श्रोताओं, 1:10 और 8 सेकंड का समय हो चला है, फिल्मी गीतों पर आधारित कार्यक्रम गीत सुनारे का। जी हां, गोल्डन एरा का फिल्म संगीत। फिल्म संगीत उस 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

0: world leaders, including Canadian Prime Minister Mark Carney, British Prime Minister Keir Starmer, and UAE President Sheikh Mohammed bin Zayed Al Nahyan, on the sidelines of the G7 summit. Ministry of External Affairs said that during their meeting, Prime Minister Modi and his Canadian counterpart Mark Carney welcomed the positive momentum in India-Canada relations and reaffirmed their commitment to building a forward-looking strategic partnership. During his talks with British Prime Minister Keir Starmer, Mr. Modi said the past year had been outstanding for India-UK relations. In a social media post, he said the trade deal between the two countries has opened several new avenues for economic cooperation. Prime Minister Modi also met UAE President Sheikh Mohammed bin Zayed Al Nahyan. In a social media post, Mr. Modi said the two leaders discussed India-UAE cooperation across various sectors and explored ways to further strengthen the comprehensive strategic partnership. Prime Minister Modi also met President of Kenya, William Ruto. Mr. Modi said that India and Kenya share a long-standing partnership anchored in the aspirations of the Global South. He reiterated that both India and Kenya remain committed to working together for the well-being of the people. Prime Minister Modi also met Egyptian President Abdel Fattah el-Sisi. Prime Minister Modi reaffirmed that India deeply values its long-standing friendship with Egypt. Mr. Modi also met Japanese Prime Minister Sanae Takaichi. Prime Minister Modi emphasized that India and Japan will continue to deepen ties in diverse sectors with a priority on trade and investment. He also met South Korean President Lee Jae-myung. He said that both the nations are working together in trade, commerce and many other futuristic sectors. Today, a key engagement during the summit will be PM Modi's meeting with US President Donald Trump. UN and Home Minister Amit Shah yesterday chaired a review meeting on the rehabilitation of slums in New Delhi, during government to notify it at the earliest. He instructed the Delhi Development Authority and the Delhi Urban Shelter Improvement Board to issue tenders for the rehabilitation of 5 clusters under the public-private partnership mode within 45 days. He also directed authorities to prepare project documents and tender forms for 50 additional JJ clusters. India Meteorological Department IMD has forecast thunderstorms accompanied by lightning and gusty winds over Delhi, Haryana, Chandigarh, Punjab, Himachal Pradesh and Uttar Pradesh for today. Similar weather conditions are expected over Bihar, Jharkhand, Chhattisgarh, Madhya Pradesh, coastal Andhra Pradesh, Odisha and Andaman and Nicobar Islands. The Met Department has issued an orange color warning for heavy to very heavy rainfall over sub-Himalayan West Bengal. And that is the end of this news bulletin.
1: आप सुन रहे हैं आकाशवाणी का AIR लाइव न्यूज 24x7 चैनल। श्रोताओं, स्टूडियो की घड़ी के अनुसार समय हो चला है 2:10 का। अब समय है कार्यक्रम गीत बहार का, जिसमें आप सुनेंगे नॉन स्टॉप फिल्म संगीत।

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1: This is Akashwani, the news read by R.S. Raghu. Prime Minister Narendra Modi addressed the outreach session on forging new partnerships and rebuilding international solidarity at the G7 summit in Evian, France. Ministry of External Affairs informed that during the session, the Prime Minister underscored the importance of trust in building international partnerships, especially in an increasingly interconnected world. During the meeting, the Prime Minister also highlighted that India has always followed a humanity-first approach. He said, "This is reflected in India-led initiatives such as the International Solar Alliance, the Coalition for Disaster Resilient Infrastructure, the Global Biofuel Alliance, Mission Life, and the Ek Ped Maa Ke Naam campaign." The Prime Minister further added that this inclusive approach has also led India to be the first responder when natural disasters have struck various parts of the world, be it a cyclone in Sri Lanka, earthquake in Afghanistan, floods in Mozambique, or hurricane in Jamaica. Speaking about India's inclusive and sustainable growth, Mr. Modi elaborated that its mantra of Sarvajan Hitaya, Sarvajan Sukhaya has led to appreciable results in fostering financial inclusion, health security, digital identity, technology-led empowerment of people and women-led development. The Prime Minister also noted that international partnerships should move beyond the donor-recipient paradigm to one of solidarity and equal ownership. Meanwhile, Prime Minister Narendra Modi held a series of bilateral meetings with world leaders including Canadian Prime Minister Mark Carney, British Prime Minister Keir Starmer and UAE President Sheikh Mohammed bin Al Zayed Al Nahyan on the sidelines of the G7 summit. Ministry of External Affairs said that during the meeting, Prime Minister Modi and his Canadian counterpart Mark Carney welcomed the positive momentum in India-Canada relations and reaffirmed their commitment to building a forward-looking strategic partnership. During his talks with British Prime Minister Keir Starmer, Mr. Modi said the past year had been outstanding for India-UK relations. In a social media post, he said the trade deal between the two countries has opened several new avenues for economic cooperation. Prime Minister Modi also met UAE President Sheikh Mohammed bin Zayed Al Nahyan in a social media post. Mr. Modi said the two leaders discussed India-UAE cooperation across various sectors and explored ways to further strengthen the comprehensive strategic partnership. Prime Minister Modi also met President of Kenya, William Ruto. Mr. Modi said that India and Kenya share a long-standing partnership anchored in the aspirations of the Global South. Reiterated that both India and Kenya remain committed to working together for the well-being of the people. Mr. Modi also met Egyptian President Abdel Fattah el-Sisi. Mr. Modi reaffirmed that India deeply values its long

0: long-standing friendship with Egypt. He also met Japanese Prime Minister Sanae Takaichi. Prime Minister Modi emphasized that India and Japan will continue to deepen ties in diverse sectors, with a priority on trade and investment. He also met the South Korean President Lee Jae-myung. He said both nations are working together in trade, commerce, and many other futuristic sectors. Today, a key engagement during the summit will be PM Modi's meeting with US President Donald Trump. Union Home Minister Amit Shah yesterday chaired a review meeting on the rehabilitation of slums in New Delhi. During the meeting, Mr. Shah said, Delhi Slum and JJ Cluster Rehabilitation Relocation Policy 2026 has been finalized and directed the Delhi government to notify it at the earliest. He instructed the DDA and the Delhi Urban Shelter Improvement Board to issue tenders for the rehabilitation of 5 clusters under the public-private partnership mode within 45 days. India Meteorological Department has forecast thunderstorms accompanied by lightning and gusty winds over Delhi, Haryana, Chandigarh, Punjab, Himachal Pradesh and Uttar Pradesh for today. In the FIFA World Cup 2026, France began their campaign in style by defeating Senegal 3-1 in a Group 1 clash at New Jersey in the United States tonight. Senegal showed great resilience to begin the match. And that is the end of this news bulletin.
1: ये आकाशवाणी दिल्ली का AIR लाइव न्यूज 24/7 चैनल है। वक्त हो चला है 3:10 और 10 सेकेंड। श्रोताओं, ये समय है हमारे कार्यक्रम गजल और गीत का।

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1: 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This marks the first face-to-face meeting between the two leaders since they last met in Washington, D.C. in February 2025. During today's engagement, they are expected to hold wide-ranging discussions to deepen bilateral cooperation across multiple sectors, while also deliberating on pressing regional and global issues of mutual interest. Besides his meeting with the US President, Prime Minister Modi is also scheduled today to participate in the G7 working session on reviving balanced, inclusive and sustainable economic growth for the benefit of all, and the working lunch on ensuring the safe, rapid and effective deployment of artificial intelligence. The Prime Minister will also hold a trilateral meeting with the EU Council President Antonio Costa, European Commission President von der Leyen and bilateral engagement with German Chancellor Friedrich Merz. Prime Minister Narendra Modi undertook extensive diplomatic outreach on the sidelines of the G7 summit in Evian, France, holding bilateral meetings with leaders from several countries. The Ministry of External Affairs said that during the meeting, Prime Minister Modi and his Canadian counterpart Mark Carney welcomed the positive momentum in India-Canada relations. During his meeting with British Prime Minister Keir Starmer, Prime Minister Modi reviewed the progress in India-UK relations under Vision 2035. Prime Minister Modi also met UAE President Sheikh Mohammed bin Zayed Al Nahyan on the sidelines of the G7 summit and underscored the importance of dialogue, diplomacy and respect for international law, sovereignty and territorial integrity in advancing enduring peace, security and stability in the West Asia region. Prime Minister Modi also met Kenyan President William Ruto. Mr. Modi said India and Kenya share a long-standing partnership anchored in the aspirations of the Global South. During his meeting with Japanese Prime Minister Sanae Takaichi, Mr. Modi emphasized that India and Japan will continue to deepen ties across diverse sectors. Prime Minister Narendra Modi addressed the outreach session on forging new partnerships and rebuilding international solidarity at the G7 summit in Evian, France yesterday. Ministry of External Affairs informed that during the session, the Prime Minister underscored the importance of trust in building international partnerships, especially in an increasingly interconnected world. During the meeting, the Prime Minister also highlighted that India has always followed a humanity-first approach. He said this is reflected in India-led initiatives such as the International Solar Alliance, the Coalition for Disaster Resilient Infrastructure, the Global Biofuel Alliance, Mission Life and the Ek Ped Mark Inam campaign. He further said that India's vision of international partnership is rooted in the timeless philosophy of Vasudeva Kutumbakam, the world is one family.

0: The G7 nations have announced a series of initiatives to strengthen global health and development cooperation with several partner countries, including India. The G7 leaders called for a coordinated international response to the re-emerging Ebola outbreak in the Democratic Republic of Congo and Uganda. India, Egypt, Kenya, and South Korea joined the appeal for enhanced measures, including contact tracing, border surveillance, and community engagement. The G7 further reaffirmed its commitment to accelerating the global fight against cancer, supported by partner countries, including India and Brazil. The leaders stressed the importance of prevention, early diagnosis, and access to quality healthcare. In the FIFA World Cup 2026, France began their campaign in style by defeating Senegal 3-1 in a Group 1 clash at New Jersey in the United States last night. Senegal showed great resilience to begin the match. They did not let France penetrate till the 66th minute, however, Kylian Mbappe starred with a brace, including a goal that saw him become France's all-time top scorer, while Bradley Barcola added the second to put the game beyond the reach late on. And that is the end of this news bulletin.
1: ये आकाशवाणी दिल्ली का इंद्रप्रस्थ चैनल है। मीडियम वेव 366.3 मीटर अर्थात 819 किलोहर्ट्ज़, डीआरएम 810 किलोहर्ट्ज़ पर। श्रोताओं, आइए अब सुनते हैं कार्यक्रम आओ योग करें। इसके अंतर्गत अभी आप सुनेंगे उष्ट्रासन और योग से संतुलित जीवन के बारे में।